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Welcome to the All Request Hour. I'm Tony the Reno. First official day of fall this week. Let's throw it back to some summer Caribbean vibes, shall we?

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0: 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And shout out to Janelle. Thank you for your text at 877-909-1989. Her daughter, Maya, obsessed with the movie Sing. And that version of I'm Still Standing from the movie. I want her to hear the original so we can do this right. Janelle, I think we can handle that for you. We'll get to Elton for Janelle and Maya. And whatever is going to make your night if your kid is obsessed with a song from the 80s and 90s too. A, you're a great parent for introducing them. And B, let's get it on. Shoot us that call or that text at 877-909-1989. We'll get to it coming up.
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I'm Tony Lorino. All request hour number two on. We have decided this isn't like wearing whites. We can still play Cruel Summer, Summer of 69, Boys of Summer, all that. All after Labor Day. It's all good with Bananarama tonight.

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0: We joke about our kids getting into 80s and 90s music out of nowhere. Jennifer, it's not your kids, it's your mom.
2: Yeah, she's 85 years old, and I took her to 2 Def Leppard concerts, and she had her eyes drawn on the shirtless man, but she was just sitting there, and she loves the boogie, and she loves that rock and roll music.
0: That is too funny. Well, we got to crank up some Def Leppard for mom, don't we?
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0: Yeah, let's do it. 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

93.3 KIOA. That's Duncan Sheik and Barely Breathing. You may have seen the news. Yeah, Duncan passed away yesterday. Sad. Only in his 50s. Had been dealing with some health issues. He was checked into hospital earlier this week and just, fortunately, couldn't recover. Duncan, we're thinking of you. Had a daughter. Had a lot of success on Broadway. All your associates. Wish you, your daughter, your family, all the best. Raise one to you tonight.

93.3 KIOA, getting ready for Phantom Fall Fest at Adventureland. That's starting next weekend. Did you get your message on the KIOA app on how to win your tickets? 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And if you haven't, download the KIOA app and check it out.

0: 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And Betsy, your son, deserves a shout-out today.
1: He won both the soccer games.
0: Woo! Ethan! There we go, my man!
1: Thank you very much.
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Well, it seems Stevie Nicks and Lindsey Buckingham are talking again, maybe for the big 50th anniversary of Rumors, a reunion next year. We'll keep an eye on that. Reunion of these guys, less likely, but we can keep our fingers crossed. Here's Hall & Oates.

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2: 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If you can correctly text in the year on the timeline, you can win that $100 in the year we're talking about. Ooh, it's the royal wedding. Charles and Di tying the knot. We were all watching for sure on that one. Wasn't royalty, but it certainly made us feel like $1 million, huh? The debut of MTV, we are all rocking out with all the cool videos 24 hours a day. And one of the songs that just gets you in the right frame of mind for the weekend, even on a Saturday night, even if you've already worked the week. We're working for the weekend, nevertheless, with Loverboy. What year did all that happen? 1981, 1982, or 1983? Text your guest to enter and win to 877-909-1989.
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2: And what year was it? Charles and Die tie the knot in Britain. MTV, finally, it's cable. And this song, one of the biggest for Loverboy, getting us all working for the weekend. 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

93.3 KIOA getting excited for this, the Des Moines Whiskey Festival, and you could win a pair of tickets to their Women and Whiskey Dinner at the River that's going on October 1st. 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

Thank you for the text for this one at 877-909-1989. She said she loves a good boss lady telling it how it is. We all do, Steph. We love her. This one is Joan Jett.

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I'm Tony DeReno. 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
0: 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Let's get Stevie solo from Fleetwood Mac and that bass line that just won't quit. 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

93.3 KIOA. And it's official. She said it. She's going to do a Christmas album this year. Can't wait to hear more on that. We'll keep you posted. Here's Alanis Morissette. I'm broke.

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93.3 KIOA with Des Moines' greatest hits. And welcome, class of 1987. Doesn't have to be your graduation year because this is a great year of tunes. We're all going to enjoy our late night class reunion, all things 1987, for a solid hour as we go mall touring to get it started with Tiffany.

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0: It's all you class of 1987. I'm Tony DeReno. We don't have to be out for karaoke tonight to make it feel like it's karaoke time. Maybe get us up and singing too, because we're doing hot, hot, hot. Yeah. Ooh, that one, it's so infectious. And even if it gets cool, cool, cool and into fall, makes you feel like you want to get up and dance. Let's do it. 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
1: Stacy, thank you for the text for this one. She's technically class of 88, but same era, right? Class of 87 music when she was first trying to sneak into a club. Could hear this playing from the outside. Love it, Stacy. Here's Exposé and the Point of No Return.

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Class of 1987, late night class reunion is on. I'm Tony Lorino. There is one song that encapsulates every single moment of the 80s. And if you haven't seen this on YouTube, you want to jog your memory.

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Class of 87, late night class reunion. This is the song, all the clips of the 80s, one music video. We'll share the YouTube link right now, Throwback Nation on Facebook. Pull it up. You're going to immediately be transformed back to all those feel-good vibes of the 80s with Boy Meets Girl. Here's Waiting for a Star.

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2: 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You're listening to Information Iowa on the Des Moines Media Group. I'm Kate Garner, Public Affairs Director, and my special guest today is Trina Flack. I've wanted to have him for a long time, but you know how you think, oh, I've contacted them. I hadn't. So Trina is the quote-unquote new. She's been doing it for a year, and she's been there 18 and a half years. President and CEO of Catch Des Moines. Good morning, Trina.
3: Good morning, Kate. Thanks for having me.
2: It is my pleasure. As I said, I've been looking forward to talking to you for quite a while. So let's dive into what is Catch Des Moines in case people don't have that hit their ear and understand.
3: Yeah, Catch Des Moines is the Convention and Visitors Bureau for the Greater Des Moines region. So we solely exist to bring meetings, events, and visitors to the community. And that's more than Des Moines. That is the entire Greater Des Moines region.
2: 14 municipalities right now. So that you're not playing at all. What are the requirements to be one of those municipalities? Because somebody is lurking out there that might join, and there's a reason they might join now.
3: Yeah, so 14 municipalities. We know as Greater Des Moines that we work together as one. We work better as one. And that takes just a 2080 agreement, as simply as that. It sounds so simple. It's an intergovernmental agreement between Catch Des Moines and the cities that say that they're going to support us through hotel motel tax.
2: So hotel motel, very much the key to the whole thing. A municipality has added that accommodation now, so that's very exciting. And I will not tell yet because when it's signed on the dotted line, we'll come back to this. So 14 municipalities currently, and that's important because we talk about it as Catch Des Moines. A lot of things happening in the city center, but there's a lot of hotel space needed and you can't just get it all in Des Moines.
3: Yeah, so when you're a visitor and you're traveling to a community, think about when you go to Chicago or Orlando or any other city, visitors don't know city boundaries. So you talk about Chicago, you don't know if you're in Naperville or Aurora or whatever that suburb is, you know it as one destination. And that's how we operate here as Des Moines too. We know that we can't host these major events without multiple cities working together, whether that be from hotel rooms or meeting space or sporting fields or whatever that looks like. We need to operate as one.
2: When we're talking about hotels, people imagine that we have plenty. It feels like one's popping up every day. But the truth is, and this is something we talked about off air, so we'll bring it on to air, we actually need more hotels, particularly downtown, very close to the main convention center, because we want to attract more and more human beings because they bring in money to the local economy.
3: Yeah, there's this whole math game that we play. We actually have about 15,000 hotel rooms in our entire metro area. About 2,800 of those are downtown. But when you think about what is within 1 mile of the Iowa Event Center, which is our main convention center, we don't stack up. We have the attached Hilton, we have, you know, the Marriott and the Embassy Suites, and you could list a number of those. But what we're competing against in our 330 headquarter hotel are cities like Omaha that have 600 rooms. And even though you're going to say, oh, just go to another hotel, there's a whole lot of dynamics that go into hosting a staff block, hosting VIPs. There's certain minimum numbers that you have to meet that are directly connected to your meeting space. And that's what we're up against. And when we talk about needing additional hotel rooms, that's the why.
2: I think that people imagine people only do things during the warmer months. And they don't take into account that you really want to be a year-round destination for people. You don't want them to go, well, we can't go there because we'll have to drive. And we never want to discount the idea of staying in Ankeny or Clive or whatever. But as far as a convention where you're truly trying to get all your employees into one place, it's better that they are within a mile so that if they need to walk, they can grab the skywalk or they can go down that sidewalk and they can get there within a reasonable amount of time. And you don't have to worry that anyone's getting lost.
3: Yes, that's correct. So when you think about what Catch Des Moines does, we touch over 400 events in a year. And that's everything from these major sporting events and tournaments that do have participants that will stay, you know, all over the metro based on who offers free breakfast or where that shopping is. But a pocket of what we do is this professional and convention business. And

0: those requirements look totally different. So our job, as we support these 15,000 rooms and all the meeting spaces in Greater Des Moines, is to figure out how to fill each of these different pockets. And so what supports a major convention hotel or the Iowa Event Center looks totally different than what supports a 100-room hotel in Grimes that's across the street from the Hy-Vee Multiplex. So there's all these different needs, and where we're falling short is this capacity for convention business.
1: Well, because ultimately, again, we want to attract bigger groups to come to Des Moines to have these conventions and bring in, let's be honest, with tax shortfalls that have been happening because of new state legislation, and you just saw the city of Des Moines cutting major parts from their budget. One of the ways that we can offset that somewhat is by bringing in more humans from the outside to give us their money. And a great way to do that is expansion. And we need more hotels, which we just talked about, by the current convention center, but it's also about having more space there.
0: Yeah, so we're constantly looking that 5-10 years ahead. So as our team is sourcing new conventions and new events, we're not really looking at today or even the rest of 26 or much of 2027. Most of what we're working on is 2028 all the way through like 2035, for example. So we really have to be forward thinking about what those possible events and what our capacity is. So we're looking at not only what events could we host today, but what destination development needs to happen as part of that. You know, you mentioned the budgets and everything that goes into it. When you stay in a hotel room in the greater Des Moines area, you pay a 7% occupancy tax. 25% of that 7%, so 1/4 of that goes to Catch Des Moines. The majority of cities have 1/4 of that 25% going to Bravo. And then 50% of that hotel motel tax stays within each individual municipality. So as we grow that occupancy and as we grow that average daily rate in our hotels, we're not only supporting Catch and the next event that's coming in, but we're helping to support those communities and the budgets that go with them, let alone, you know, what those visitors are spending in our stores and in our restaurants and in our local businesses.
1: Exactly. So ultimately, we're trying to grow so that we can grow. I mean, it sounds very cyclical, but it absolutely is. I'm talking to Trina Flack. She is president and CEO of Catch Des Moines. You can find out more at catchdesmoines.com, including upcoming events. And to that end, in 2027, because we're going to get into the thing people want to know about in a second, but first, in 2027, we do have some major things coming to the metro.
0: Yeah, one of the things I'm most excited about in 2027 is the Iowa Air Show, and that's featuring the Blue Angels. So we haven't hosted or had the opportunity to see the Blue Angels in Des Moines since the 90s, the early 90s. So May 8th and 9th, we are doing a major air show on the 132nd wing at the Des Moines International Airport. So that's going to be an opportunity to not only see the Blue Angels, but all sorts of aviation acts and static displays. There will be live music and booths. So it's really an opportunity. It'll end up being free tickets for the community and our visitors to come out and just really experience all things aviation and what that comes with.
1: Okay, well, that is absolutely amazing. So there's the air show, and then there's a big competition coming too.
0: Yeah, we get to host the USA Gymnastics Championships. So that brings about 700 of our country's best gymnasts to Des Moines, and that's taking place in June of 27 at the Iowa Event Center.
1: Well, because ultimately those become Olympians later.
0: That's true.
1: So that's a big chance for you to see Olympians before they get up on the international stage. We'll just transition to sports at this point, because one of the biggest things that people always want back, the NCAA tournament. We tend to host regional events. Where does that stand, Trina Flack from Catch Des Moines?
0: Yes, NCAA is everyone's favorite. So our next chance to host NCAA men's basketball first and second round is March of 2028. So we're already looking forward. We're already planning what that looks like. The other piece is, I just mentioned that we are looking ahead at so many years and what we're bidding on. The bid cycle for the next round of NCAA tournaments and opportunities opens October 1st. And we're taking a look at, you know, can we continue to host first and second round men's

0: successfully through Des Moines again. You need volunteers for these things constantly. How do people get involved?
1: Yeah, so you can go to our website, catchdesmoines.com, and there's a volunteer link there. All of our opportunities exist in that space. So, you know, as we talk about NCAA, as we talk about the Iowa Air Show, obviously AAU is a big one. USA Triathlon National Championships. We'll look for volunteers for all of those in the upcoming months. And you're right, the Catch Des Moines team, we have about 25 people, but it takes the entire region to figure all of these pieces out. So, like NCAA tournament will require volunteers, but you know, Drake University is our hosting organization, so the team at Drake really steps up. And then the Iowa Event Center team and Casey Center, they really make all of that event logistic piece happen as well. So all sorts of hands involved, from municipality to organizations to just our general public and community. And that's why we continue to be successful in winning these events. It's because our community really is Iowa nice. It sounds so weird to say locally, but people recognize that out of town. Our community rallies around and really supports the events that we host.
0: Well, 14 municipalities involved in Catch Des Moines, and we've talked about some of the stuff at the core of the city, right? Whether it be the air show that's going to be at the airport or stuff that's happening at the Iowa Event Center and Casey Center. But there are stuff happening almost every week of the year throughout those 14 municipalities. And when somebody needs planning a convention that's regional or whatever, they can contact you and you can help them make it happen.
1: Yeah, so our team at Catch, we have a sales team who their whole job is to bring those new events and figure out what those opportunities could be. Then we also have a servicing team, and their responsibility is when an event is going to be here, how do we best support them? Whether that's through marketing, whether that's through visitor information, do we need to do hotel welcomes? Do they need a spot for their board dinner? Do they need transportation? Where's their golf outing going to be? So any of those pieces that support our community and really help a planner or a visitor have that best experience, we're involved in those pieces as well.
0: Well, because I don't know if anybody's even tried to do a family reunion. Imagine bringing the family together. Now take that times 10 or 20 or 1,000. That feels like a level of insanity that you really need professionals for.
1: We can help with family reunions too. Those really are the hardest ones. We're trying to keep everybody happy. And what are these 10 people going to do while that 20 people go shopping? And so our team can help with ideas on that stuff. We also have lots of itineraries and visitor resources that just live on our website. The best list, you know, if you're looking for, you know, where's the best ice cream? What are the best tenderloins? When you experience a community, you want to know what the locals love. It's not necessarily the chain restaurants. It's what's unique to that community. So we're constantly curating those lists too.
0: That is a very good point. And as I pointed out before, catchdesmoines.com is where I constantly am telling people, if you're looking for something to do, you want to go there, because not only do you have those great lists, be they food or regular events that are happening, but those daily things that are happening in the community. For example, Drake Volleyball is really active right now, and those Drake sports are always up there. Or somebody comes to town and they're really into bingo. I promise you, somebody's got bingo going on, and it's all right there on an events calendar that's always being updated.
1: Yeah, the events calendar is used just as much by our locals as it is our visitors. So that really is a place to go if you know, want a trivia night, or you want to know what sporting event is happening or what special live music is happening this week. That Catch Des Moines events calendar is definitely your place.
0: I love what an incredible resource you are. But I remember when Catch Des Moines was just the Des Moines Convention and Visitors Bureau, and it was small. And over the last 20 years, you've expanded exponentially, and now it's this great regional teamwork that is happening with everybody. When it comes to connecting with you, whether somebody is planning an event or wants to help you or has a new offering or is thinking about bringing in a hotel, all the components that are necessary, how do they get connected with you? Is it the website they start at, or is there somebody who takes that initial call to figure out where they go?
1: The website's a great place to start. And really, any of the team members at Catch will route the call in the right direction. So reach out to any of us. This is what we do, right? We want to see the city succeed and all of our businesses and partners succeed as part of it. So we really work hard to find a way to yes and make those connections. And we're always up for crazy ideas. We have a dream board of kind of what that, you know, possible event could be, should be. What's that next facility that we need? So we're constantly thinking about these things, and we can use the community's help in doing so.
0: I love trying to make yes happen. That's wonderful. Trina, thank you so much for coming in today.
1: Thanks for having me.
0: Trina Flack is the president and CEO of CatchDesMoines.com. And as you just heard us talking about, everything you need to know.

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Hello again, and welcome to American Top 40. I'm Casey Kasem, doing our weekly countdown of the most popular songs in the USA. These are the 40 biggest singles of the week, determined by Billboard's official survey of radio stations and record stores all across America. Our countdown begins now with a recap of last week's top three songs. And here we go. The third biggest song in the country last week was this one.

Number 3, a week ago, Emotional Rescue by the Rolling Stones. I'm Casey Kasem on American Top 40, and we're recapping the top 3 songs of last week. And at number 2 last week was this big hit.

All Out of Love by Air Supply. That song was number two last week. Leading into the countdown on American Top 40, we're doing our regular recap of the top three songs of last week. And at number one last week...

0: Last week, that was the number one song in America, Upside Down by Diana Ross. And that's our recap of last week's top three. I'm Casey Kasem, and our countdown of this week's top 40 begins in a moment with the only new song that was able to push into the top 40 this week. It's Elton John's latest.
1: Casey's Coast to Coast America.
0: I'm Casey Kasem, and it's time to begin our countdown to the 40 most popular songs in the USA. Well, this week there's only one new song that had the sales power to push into the top 40, and here it is, Elton John's latest single, a song he calls Don't You Wanna Play This Game No More.

Only one debut song this week, and you just heard it. Coming in at number 40, Elton John and Don't You Want to Play This Game No More. At their office in Los Angeles, the Commodores have various slogans posted on the walls like No Drugs, Communicate, Be Consistent, and If You Do Something Really Great, You Won't Need to Hype It. The Commodores say that surrounding themselves with good advice helps them stay on an even keel. This week, the Commodores fall two notches to 39 in the countdown with Old Fashioned Love.

0: Survey song number 39 in American Top 40, the Commodores still hanging in there with Old Fashioned Love. Ah, the things musicians have to do on their way up. There's a woman in the countdown who spent several months sitting in a rowboat on top of a piano in the middle of a nightclub playing guitar and singing. But she finally quit after the customers tried to drown her in beer. Details and her current hit are coming up.
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3: AT40 originates in Hollywood. I'm Casey Kasem. Well, this week, Livingston Taylor, who was born in Boston and raised in North Carolina, climbs a notch to number 38 with his second Top 40 single. His hit is titled First Time Love.

Livingston Taylor at number 38 in the countdown on American Top 40 with First Time Love. You know, over the years, we've come across many strange tales of the things musicians have to do to pay their bills while they're waiting for their big break. Well, not long ago, pretty singer-songwriter Kim Carnes added to our collection when she told us this story. Back in the early 70s, Kim said, she and her husband David Ellingson were struggling to make it as songwriters, and they would take any job that allowed them to try out their songs on a live audience. And so Kim and David wound up playing a lot of small clubs up and down the West Coast. Kim said the strangest club they played was a beachfront hangout located in Manhattan Beach near Los Angeles. The place had a gimmick. Musicians would perform sitting in a rowboat mounted on top of a piano in the middle of the club. While all around them, people would get rowdy and throw pretzels, peanuts, and small change into the boat. Which was okay with Kim until one night after a big football game. You see, the customers decided to swamp the boat with pitchers of beer. Kim told us she left the club that night soaked to the skin and smelling like a brewery. Even her guitar was full of beer. She also told us it was the last time she ever played that place. This week, Kim Carnes is at number 37 in the countdown with More Love.

0: stands at number 37 with a former top 10 song called More Love. 36 big hits to number one, and we're counting them down.
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0: I'm Casey Kasem. Here's a song by a pair of musicians who played behind a lot of big names in the past few years. They backed the Rascals, Ricky Lee Jones, the Allman Brothers, Bob Dylan, and George Harrison. This week, charting on their own for the first time, here are Neil Larson and Buzzy Featon. The Larson Featon Band at number 36 with Who'll Be the Fool Tonight?

A song that debuted last week at 40 moves to number 36 this week. It's called Who'll Be the Fool Tonight, and it's by the Larson Featon Band. Coming up, I'm going to play a piece of the biggest selling single in the history of the British charts. It was by Paul McCartney and Wings, but it never even charted in the United States.

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6: I'm Casey Kasem. In his 18th week in the countdown, Billy Joel drops a notch to number 35, but hanging in there with it still rock and roll.

popular song in the USA, a former number one song by Billy Joel, it's still rock and roll to me. Well, now let's take a look at an oddity from the AT40 Book of Records. The biggest selling single in the history of the British charts established that record just 2.5 years ago. Now, ordinarily, a big hit on either the British chart or the American chart will cross over to the other. So it's inconceivable that the biggest selling single in England never even made Billboard's Hot 100 here in the States, particularly when the artist is a superstar in America. Listen to a piece of that song.

0: Paul McCartney and Wings with the biggest selling song in British chart history. It was called Mull of Kintyre. That's a Scottish name. And it was number one for 9 weeks and sold over 2 million copies in the British Isles. In proportion to the populations, that's the equivalent of selling 8 million copies in the United States. The amazing thing is that that song, the biggest selling ever in England, never even charted in America. It was the flip side of a hit song called Girl School by Wings. Now, Girl School peaked here at number 33. But Mull of Kintyre was promoted under its own title, didn't get much airplay, and was never listed in the Billboard survey. Perhaps it was the kind of sound that only Britons have a taste for. But still, it's one of the odd bits of pop history listed in our book of records. And the countdown continues on American Top 40.
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0: Jermaine Jackson with a song written and produced by Stevie Wonder. It's called You're Supposed to Keep Your Love for Me. 33 hits to number one, and we're counting them down.
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0: 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This week, Daryl Hall and John Oates fall three notches to number 33 with How Does It Feel to Be Back? 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
1: Yeah.

Another of the number one songs of the 60s, and we're up to September 1961. This was the 34th number one single of the 60s, Wooden Heart by Joe Dowell.

to a classic American Top 40 Extra from September 20th, 1980. It's a song that would make it all the way to number one on the country chart. Here's Willie Nelson with On the Road Again. On the road.

0: From the soundtrack to Honeysuckle Rose, that's Willie Nelson with On the Road Again, a classic American Top 40 extra from 1980.
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0: 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I'm Casey Kasem. 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

Newcomer Amy Holland, second week on the chart, moving up 6 notches to 32 with How Do I Survive? Every week on American Top 40, we count down the most popular songs in the USA from Gate, Oklahoma to Door, Wisconsin. And at number 31 in our survey this week, here's Pete Townsend with Let My Love Open the Door.

0: Pete Townsend, one of 18 male solo singers on American Top 40 this week, with a tune at number 31 called Let My Love Open the Door. Coming up, a long-distance dedication from a man in Oregon to the wife he almost lost because he was a member of a rock band.
1: Like it's from coast to coast, American.
0: I'm Casey Kasem. This week, 31-year-old Jackson Browne falls 11 notches to number 30 with Boulevard.

After reaching number 19 in the countdown, he falls to number 30 this week. Jackson Browne with his hit song, Boulevard. This is Casey on AT40 in Hollywood. And now, it's time for our long-distance dedication. And it comes from a man in Cottage Grove, Oregon. And here's what he writes. Dear Casey, my name is Brian. I'm 22 years old. 6 months ago, I played in a rock band. This has been all I cared about since I was in the eighth grade. It's just about been my life since then to play the drums. My wife didn't want me to play in a band, but I didn't care about her. My dream was to play the drums in a rock and roll band. This caused our marriage to fall apart. It took me 2 years of playing in this band to realize what was happening between us. My constant absence from home was pulling us apart. I finally realized this, so I quit the band. We've worked things out now. I know my love is more for my wife than for my drums. I'm in another band now, but my wife and I have worked things out with that. I'd like to dedicate the song, If, to my wife Susan, for all she had to put up with, and to show my love for her. Sincerely, Brian. Okay, Brian, here's your long-distance dedication.

0: from 1971, That's If by Bread, a long-distance dedication from rock drummer Brian in Oregon to his wife Susan. I'm Casey Kasem, and the countdown continues on American Top 40. Casey's
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4: 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And according to that survey, the SOS Band falls 7 notches this week to number 29 with Take Your Time, Do It Right, Part 1.

The SOS Band at number 29 with a former top 10 record called Take Your Time, Do It Right, Part 1. This is Casey on American Top 40, and the countdown doesn't stop until we get to the top. Number 28. This week, newcomer Benny Mardones falls 17 notches to number 28 with the first single off his first album, Into the Night.

0: Falling all the way from number 11 to number 28, Benny Mardonis on American Top 40. His first hit song is called Into the Night. A listener in Ohio wants to know what foreign city has appeared in the most top 40 song titles in the rock era. Well, a famous writer once said, "When you tire of this city, then you tire of life." Details are coming up.
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0: I'm Casey Kasem. This week, 31-year-old Olivia Newton-John is at number 27 with her former number one smash, Magic.

0: Olivia Newton-John at number 27, falling from 13 with Magic. Well, now on American Top 40, let's answer that question about the most popular foreign city on the American charts. It was sent in by Kevin Wolf, who lives in the town of Oregon, Ohio. Now, Kevin wants to know what foreign city has been named the most in Top 40 song titles during the rock era. Well, the AT40 research team found a lot of foreign cities that have appeared in Top 40 song titles, exotic places like Marrakesh, Moscow, and Tijuana. But most of those cities have been named in only one song title. But there's one foreign city that's appeared in the title of five different songs. It was a city about which the writer and lexicographer Dr. Samuel Johnson once said, "When you tire of this city, you tire of life." And here are the song titles that have featured that great English city. From 1956, On London Bridge by Joe Stafford. From 1967, Next Plane to London by Rose Garden. Two from 1978, Werewolves of London by Warren Zevon and London Town by Wings. And from earlier this year, Last Train to London by ELO. There's your answer to your question, Kevin. In the rock era, the foreign city that's appeared in the most Top 40 song titles is London. Thanks for asking. Now on with the countdown.
1: Number 26.
0: This week, Dionne Warwick climbs six notches to number 26 with No Night So Long.

0: Dionne Warwick, third week in the countdown on American Top 40, now at number 26 with No Night So Long. 25 big hits to number one, and we're counting them down.
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0: Barbara Streisand on American Top 40, second week on the chart, moving from 33 to 25 with Woman in Love. There's a female superstar in this week's countdown who says she was discriminated against when she was first getting started in music because her family is rich and prominent. Details and her latest hit are coming up.
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0: 8040 originates in Hollywood, where we count down the most popular songs in the country every week. I'm Casey Kasem. From the prolific soundtrack of the movie Urban Cowboy, here's Boz Scaggs with Look What You've Done to Me.

Buzz Skaggs moving from 29 to 24, third week on the chart on American Top 40 with a song he wrote called Look What You've Done to Me. Well, now we're up to the current hit by a female superstar who says she was a victim of discrimination when she was first getting started in music because her family is rich and prominent. And that discrimination, Carly Simon says, nearly wrecked her career. Carly had first tried to make it in the record business singing in a duo with her sister. When they broke up, Carly went off to try her hand at a solo career and ran straight into resistance from other musicians that she met. Unlike most of them, Carly had been born with a silver spoon in her mouth. She was the daughter of Richard Simon, one of the founders of the famous Simon & Schuster publishing firm. Carly says that when other musicians would discover that she came from a wealthy family, a wall would go up between them. In her words, quote, "Many of them resented me. They saw me as the rich girl who wouldn't carry the amplifiers." Carly was even told by her first manager that she wouldn't make it because she hadn't suffered enough. But like many people who have managed to overcome their roots, Carly wasn't about to let her wealth stop her. She worked for 2 years writing commercial jingles and kept singing. And in 1971, Carly Simon had her first hit song called That's the Way I've Always Heard It Should Be. And this week, she's in the top 40 for her 11th time. At number 23, Carly Simon with Jesse.

0: The 23rd most popular song in the USA this week, moving up two notches, Jesse by Carly Simon. I'm Casey Kasem. This is American Top 40 in Hollywood. We're counting down the week's 40 biggest hit singles, and we're 22 big hits away from the number one song in the land. We'll continue in a moment, so stay right where you are.
1: Hey, good morning. You're heading to the airport, right?
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3: Now from the AT40 Archives. Another of the number one songs of the 60s. We're reviewing them all at the rate of three a week from January 1960 to December 1969. And we're up to September 1961. This was the 35th number one single of the 60s, Michael by the Highwaymen.

0: in our weekly review of all the number one songs of the 60s from the AT40 archives of September 1961, that was The Highwayman with Michael, Billboard's 35th number one single of the 60s.
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0: This week, 23-year-old Stephanie Mills climbs four notches to number 22 with Never Knew Love Like This Before.

Stephanie Mills on American Top 40 at number 22, moving up four notches, fourth week on the chart with Never Knew Love Like This Before. She's one of 10 female solo singers in the countdown. And here's another. Singer Natalie Cole. You know, she certainly keeps herself busy these days in a lot of different fields. She does commercials for both the Posner line of hair products and the new Ford Thunderbird. And she's been headlining a series of benefits for the Cambodian people. She's also on our countdown this week. Natalie Cole at number 21 with Someone That I Used to Love.

Natalie Cole on American Top 40. At number 21, moving up two notches with Someone That I Used to Love. A listener in Virginia wants to know what husband and wife team has hit number one the most times in the rock era. The answer's coming up.

AT40 originates in Hollywood. I'm Casey Kasem. This week, Oakland's Pointer Sisters, Ruth, Anita, and June, climb a fast 7 notches to number 20 with He's So Shy.

Number 20 in the countdown, the Pointer Sisters and He's So Shy. This is Casey on American Top 40 in Hollywood. And now let's answer that question about husband and wife teams in the Top 40. Comes in from Gene Sauka in Arlington, Virginia. Now, Gene wants to know what husband and wife team has hit number one the most times in the rock era. Well, Sonny and Cher hit once as a duo with I Got You, Babe. Marilyn McCoo and Billy Davis Jr. had a number one with You Don't Have to Be a Star. Paul and Linda McCartney recorded as a duo, and they had a number one hit with Uncle Albert, Admiral Halsey. But leading the field of married duos hitting number one is the couple who hit twice. They hit with Love Will Keep Us Together and Do That to Me One More Time. And that would be the Captain and Tennille. And there's your answer, Gene. Thanks for writing. Now, on with a countdown. Number 19. This week, Billy Joel climbs two notches to 19 with Don't Ask Me Why.

0: Billy Joel on American Top 40 with his third Top 40 hit from the LP Glass Houses at number 19 and moving up. Don't ask me why, as the countdown rolls on.
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0: Robbie Dupree at number 18 in the countdown, seventh week on the chart. His hit song is called Hot Rod Hearts. The countdown doesn't stop until we reach number one.
1: Number 17.
0: This week on AT40, the Doobie Brothers have the fastest moving song within the countdown. They soar a quick 11 notches to 17 with Real Love.

0: The Doobie Brothers moving all the way from 28 to 17 on American Top 40 with Real Love. There's a singer in the countdown who's been the recent opening act at the huge stadium concerts of supergroup Fleetwood Mac. 10 years ago, he was their chauffeur. Details and his first number one record are coming up.
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0: Every week, American Top 40 is heard in the 50 states and around the world on great radio stations like KZFM Corpus Christi, Texas, KUBC Montrose, Colorado, and Radio Exclusiva Guatemala City, Central America. This week, the Electric Light Orchestra climbs a pair of notches to number 16 with All Over the World.

Survey song number 16, Moving Up Two Notches, the Electric Light Orchestra, and all over the world. This is Casey on American Top 40 in Hollywood. And now we're up to the first number one record by the singer-songwriter who started out 10 years ago working as a chauffeur for some of the biggest names in rock and roll. This is the story he told us. When he first tried breaking into the music business, he didn't find many opportunities open to a young unknown. And so he'd take any job he could get that was even remotely related to music. Like driving a limousine for a concert promoter in Austin, Texas. This artist says he has vivid memories of chauffeuring groups like Deep Purple, Led Zeppelin, and Fleetwood Mac. The job didn't pay much, but he learned plenty, he said, from talking to these successful musicians who were sitting in the back seat. Now, 10 years later, after a lot of hard work and getting through some tough times, he gets to ride in the back seat. And he told us it meant an awful lot to him to be asked by Fleetwood Mac to be their opening act this summer. Just a few months ago, he had the first hit record of his career, Ride Like the Wind. Currently, his second hit, his first number one, is at number 15 on American Top 40. Here's Christopher Cross and Sailing.

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3: I'm Casey Kasem, and so far, Bob Seger has hit the Top 40 with three singles off his latest album. There's been Fire Lake, then the title song, Against the Wind, and his current hit, up two notches to number 14. Bob Seger's You'll Accompany Me.

Bob Seger. He wrote it, he co-produced it, and he sings it. At number 14 in our survey this week, moving up two notches, that's You'll Accompany Me. Every week here on American Top 40, we count down the biggest hits in the nation by the world's biggest pop stars. At number 13, here's the fifth top 40 hit for Ambrosia. You're the only

0: Ambrosia's You're the Only Woman, moving from 14 to 13 in the countdown this week on American Top 40. The 12 biggest hits in the USA are coming up.
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0: I'm Casey Kasem. There are three songs from the movie Xanadu in the countdown this week. The highest of them is the title song at number 12. Here's Olivia Newton-John and ELO.

Olivia Newton-John and the Electric Light Orchestra with Xanadu. In 4 short weeks, that song is already up to number 12 in the countdown. Now, from the AT40 archives. Another of the number one songs of the 60s, and we're up to September 1961. This was the 36th number one single of the 60s, Take Good Care of My Baby by Bobby V.

0: baby.
1: In our weekly review of all the number one songs of the 60s from the AT40 archives of September 1961, that was Bobby V with Take Good Care of My Baby, Billboard's 36th number one single of the 60s. This is Casey Kasem in Hollywood counting down the most popular songs in the USA on American Top 40. We're 11 big hits away from the number one song in the land this week, and we'll continue the countdown in a moment.
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2: 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I'm Casey Kasem, and we're doing our weekly survey of the most popular records in the country as computed by Billboard magazine as the countdown continues.
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Loggins with one of nine movie songs in our countdown this week from the soundtrack of Caddyshack. That's I'm All Right at number 11. The 31st Top 40 hit by the incredible Rolling Stones climbed as high as number 3 in our survey. This week it tumbled 7 notches to number 10. Here's Emotional Rescue.

0: The Rolling Stones with the first of the 10 hottest records in the USA this week, falling 7 notches, Emotional Rescue. You know, a little earlier in the countdown, we had a long-distance dedication from a drummer to his wife. Coming up, we have a long-distance dedication from a wife to her drummer.
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0: Every week, American Top 40 is heard in the 50 states and around the world on great radio stations like KOYE, Laredo, Texas, KRAL, Rawlins, Wyoming, and KYSN, Colorado Springs, Colorado. This week, 34-year-old Larry Graham climbed 6 big notches with his recent number one soul hit, One in a Million You.

Larry Graham at number 9, first week in the top 10, moving up 6 notches with One in a Million You. This is Casey on AT40 in Hollywood. You know, earlier in the countdown, we read a long-distance dedication request from a man in Oregon who nearly broke up with his wife because of the time he spent playing

drums in a rock band. Well, by a very nice coincidence, we have another letter which looks at the other side of the same coin. It's from a woman in Moses Lake, Washington. And she writes, "Dear Casey, I've been married for a year now to a very wonderful man who's gone quite a lot. While we were both in college, we met in a jazz band. He was the drummer and I played flute. Things began to happen, and a few short weeks later, we were married. People told us it would never work out because we were both musicians. But it is working. I gave up the flute, but insisted that my husband keep playing his drums. My husband travels with a band 3 to 4 days a week and always on weekends. When he does get home, he's too tired to even talk. Although my weekdays and weekends may be lonely, I don't want him to ever quit playing drums. That's his only life. So please play Nights Are Forever Without You for Kelly, my one and only drummer, wherever he may be. Signed, Becky." Okay, Becky, here's your long-distance dedication.

from 1976, that's Nights Are Forever Without You by England Dan and John Ford Coley. A long-distance dedication from Becky in Washington State to her drummer husband, Kelly. I'm Casey Kasem, and the countdown continues on American Top 40. This week, Eddie Rabbit climbs two notches with Driving My Life Away.

Carl Simon with the song at number 7 in popularity again this week. It's titled Late in the Evening. The next song in our countdown marks the debut of a new record label. It's Quincy Jones's label called Q West Records. And the very first release on that label is at number 6 in our survey. Here's George Benson with Give Me the Night.

0: Fourth week in the top 10, second week at number 6 for George Benson and the song Give Me the Night. What do Richard Benjamin, Dom DeLuise, Melissa Manchester, Ben Vereen, and Suzanne Plachette all have in common? Well, they all graduated from a famous high school. Coming up is a current hit inspired by that school.
1: The hits from coast to coast.
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3: AT40 originates in Hollywood. I'm Casey Kasem. From the Urban Cowboy soundtrack, here's Johnny Lee at number 5 with Looking for Love.

Donnie Lee at number 5, Looking for Love. Now, what do Richard Benjamin, Dom DeLuise, Melissa Manchester, Ben Vereen, and Suzanne Plachet all have in common? Well, you might answer that they're all talented entertainers, and that's certainly true. But they're also graduates of a very special high school, New York City's High School for the Performing Arts. Now, you can't get into this high school just by living in the neighborhood or having top grades. If you want to go to performing arts, you've got to go through a tough series of auditions to prove that you've got the talent to spend your next 4 years studying dance, or a musical instrument, or singing, or acting. The High School of Performing Arts is located on West 46th Street in New York City, right in the center of the

City's Broadway Theater District. And for the past 30 years, having a diploma from performing arts was one of the fastest ways to break onto the Broadway stage. And the school's illustrious list of graduates is proof of the power of performing arts curriculum. Eartha Kitt went to school there, and so did ballet superstar Edward Villella and the late Freddie Prinze. And recently, a smash motion picture called Fame has painted an incredible picture of Performing Arts High School. This week, the title song from the soundtrack of that movie is in the countdown at number 4. Here's Irene Cara.

0: There's the fourth biggest record in the USA this week on American Top 40 at number 4, second week in a row for Fame by Irene Cara. The three biggest hits in the USA are coming up.
1: KC's Coast to Coast, American Top 40.
0: I'm Casey Kasem, and will you look at the tracks this song is making climbing up the chart? It's gone from number 23 to number 9 to this week, number 3. Talk about being on the move. At number 3, Queen, with another one, Bites the Dust.

0: Queen in 4 short weeks is at number 3 in our countdown, moving 6 notches this week. Another one bites the dust as the countdown rolls on.
1: It's from coast to coast.
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1: extra
0: so good. I just love it.
2: 20th, 1980. It's a song that would go on to become the biggest country crossover hit of the decade, spending 6 weeks at number one on the Hot 100. This is Lady by Kenny Rogers. Lady.

0: 2 weeks away from hitting the countdown, that's Kenny Rogers with Lady, a classic American Top 40 extra from 1980.
1: American Top 40. I'm Casey Kasem, and we're up to the two most popular songs in the land. And at number two for the second week in a row, here's Australia's Air Supply with All Out of Love.

0: Diana Ross with the number one song in the USA for the third week in a row, Upside Down. And there you have them, the 40 most popular records in America as determined by Billboard magazine for the week ending September 20th, 1980. American Top 40s produced in Hollywood by Watermark Incorporated. Executive producer, Tom Rounds. Producer, Don Bastani. With Matt Wilson, Meryl Schindler, Jeff Leonard, Stu Jacobs, and Ann Stroiker. I'm Casey Kasem. Join me next week, and again, we'll count down the 40 most popular songs in the USA. Till then, keep your feet in the ground and keep reaching for the stars. 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
1: 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Special thanks to Kalila Dawkins, Rob Durkee, Pete Battistini, Scott Lakefield, Mike Savage, Michael Cross, Dave Nunez, and of course, the legend where the countdown began, Casey Kasem.
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My name is Jeremy. Is it just me, or does it feel like it has been raining for years? I know. We're so close. I think tomorrow is supposed to rain, and then it's officially fall, at least temperature-wise.

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Also, Beat Luke and Jeremy happens at 8:10. That is tomorrow.

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My name is Jeremy. 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

0: Des Moines' greatest hits, 93.3 KIOA, is giving you a chance to win a pair of tickets to the Women and Whiskey Dinner at the River on Thursday, October 1st. 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Yes, please. 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

Des Moines' greatest hits, 93.3 KIOA. My name is Jeremy, and we are so close to one of my favorite seasons being back. I'm talking hockey. Des Moines Buccaneers, their home opener is October 2nd. Iowa Wild, their home opener, October 3rd. So we are just a mere matter of days away from the return of hockey season here in Des Moines. I can't wait.

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0: 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You know we love to give away stuff. We've been doing a lot of that lately, and we're going to keep doing it with tickets to Phantom Fall Fest at Adventureland. That is back starting next weekend through the 31st of October. You know, during the day, Adventureland, super fun, wholesome for the whole family. Then the sun goes down during Phantom Fall Fest, and it gets a little scary. There are scare zones, haunted attractions, and it's just cool and creepy to be in Adventureland at night. 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

Omaha's Greatest Hits 93.3 KIOA is giving you a chance to win a pair of tickets to the Women and Whiskey Dinner at the River on Thursday, October 1st. 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That festival then will continue that Friday with an all-VIP night at the New Meridian Event Center in West Des Moines. The Park Tornadoes are going to be there, so you know that's going to be a good fun time. Then Saturday, it's the main event. 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

Des Moines' greatest hits, 93.3. It's KIOA. Well, it's a soggy Sunday. Boy, we got a lot of rain last night. Winds really picked up, a downpour. Even got water in my basement. How about you? Yeah. I know what I'll be doing for the rest of today. Watching football.

Reading Judy Blume's Are You There, God? It's Me, Margaret. And knowing your mother would not approve. Des Moines' greatest hits, 93.3 KIOA.

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I'm in the Skywalk, I like to pretend I'm a gerbil running through a toilet paper tube. 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

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Hey,

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Got my fingers crossed. Hopefully this rain will stay away and won't be a soggy Sunday. 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

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It's KIOA. Happy birthday today to Donna Smith of Des Moines. Donna's celebrating a huge birthday. Hope you are staying dry and enjoying your special day. 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